it's about to be Memorial Day weekend. What? Where is the time going? It's been a beautiful week of weather, and it's going to be an even prettier weekend. Here is your Mix 95.9 weather forecast for Somerville and Ridgeville. Lots of sun today, high around 85, 68 overnight. Sunny and 86 tomorrow. Same for Friday as we kick off the extra long weekend. Sunny in the mid-80s this weekend. Your next tide's a high tide at 12:17 in the morning. Sun is-

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The USA turns 250 this year, and the story of freedom runs right through the Lowcountry. In 1776, patriots at Fort Sullivan stood their ground. 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

Marty. 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

0: when handsome men come in the building, we don't know how to act right.
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1: 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Jessica and Savannah from Star 99 bring him back. 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

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Hey, it's Party Marty. Tis the season of graduations. Let's talk about some. This Saturday at Somerville High School, Ashley River High School, and Fort Dorchester. Next Wednesday, the 27th, it's James Island Charter High and Early College High. 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

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Hey, it's Party Marty. When does the Memorial Day weekend start for you? Some it's on Friday, some Thursday. For me, well, my weekend starts today, y'all.

Charleston's hit music station is Mix 95.9 on a Wednesday night. Hey, it's Party Marty. Jelly Roll's bringing the Little Beep Shed Tour to Credit One Stadium Sunday, June 7th. 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

Marty, Marty. We're heading into an extra long Memorial Day weekend. Here is your Mix 95.9 weather forecast for Goose Creek and Anahan. We've seen lots of sun today. High around 85, 68 overnight. Sunny and 86 tomorrow and the same for Friday as we kick off the long Memorial Day weekend. This weekend's going to be sunny in the mid-80s. Your next tide's a high tide at 12:17 in the morning.

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right, y'all. This is the part where I gotta say so long. Mix 95.9 is live. We're local because we love you, Low Country. Hey, it's Party Marty. Two girls and a guy back for you bright and early tomorrow morning. I'll talk to you again on Tuesday. I'm taking an extra long Memorial Day weekend. Have yourself a great weekend, and thanks for listening. I know.

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0: turns 250 this year, and the story of freedom runs right through the Lowcountry. In 1776, patriots at Fort Sullivan stood their ground. Palmetto logs absorbed the fire. 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
1: This is a very layered story, and it's growing. 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
2: Every day.
1: Breaking news.
2: Okay.
1: It's not quite breaking, but yeah. So it started on last Wednesday's episode of Watch What Happens Live. Nick Lachey was on the show.
2: Yes.
3: Uh-huh.
1: And somehow he came up. He was like, oh, yeah, I randomly ended up on a flight. He and his current wife, Vanessa?
4: Vanessa Lachey. She's actually from, Vanessa Minnillo is her maiden name.
2: She's from here,
4: She's
2: right?
4: from the Low Country.
1: Mm-hmm. Oh, yep. I didn't even know that. Well, they were flying from Hawaii back to L.A. He's sitting there with his wife, Vanessa, in first class and looks over and sees his ex-wife, Jessica Simpson, also in first class.
4: What are the odds, y'all?
2: Really?
4: Like, what are the odds?
2: Everything lined up that day.
1: Right? Of all the flights.
2: Wow.
1: Between Hawaii and LA, I feel like there's a lot of... It's a six-hour flight. It's not terribly long.
2: No, right. It's not. But when your ex is on the plane with you, it's
1: it
2: a long
1: makes it
2: ride.
1: Longer.
4: And
1: exactly.
4: You're all within the same first four or five
2: exactly.
4: rows. Oh, yeah.
1: Well, he looks over and he sees his ex-wife, Jessica Simpson, her mother, Tina Ann Drew, and her, I guess now estranged husband, Eric Johnson.
2: Uh-huh.
4: Okay.
1: And he's like, oh, isn't this a family trip? I thought you guys were doing a family trip.
2: Why any business?
1: Come to find out, all of her kids are back in coach.
2: Okay.
1: And he apparently was throwing some shade about it.
2: He thought that was a bad thing?
1: I don't know if he thought it was a bad thing. He just pointed out, he just thought it was interesting that Jessica, her husband, and her mother, all up in first class.
4: Right.
1: Jessica's kids back in coach.
2: Oh, Nick, come on. You really got to be that catty. Like, you gossiping. He's gossiping now.
4: I would be gossiping too.
2: Do you think that's bad, though?
1: Well, it's come out now. Jessica says, hey. Calm down.
4: Okay.
1: My mom bought the tickets. I didn't know that was happening. So it had nothing to do with me. So grandma specifically said, my daughter and son-in-law and I are going to sit up in first class. My grandchildren, they can be in coach.
2: And even if Jessica did buy the tickets, what does it matter? They're not toddlers, right? They can sit.
1: Right.
2: And nine times out of ten, they don't want to sit with the parents anyway.
4: I want to sit in first class. You kidding? Jessica Simpson's kids are of a certain age. So, yes, they are capable of getting up, going to the bathroom themselves.
1: Right.
4: I want to say they're all over, like, 13-ish, right?
1: Okay, so teenagers.
4: Yeah, I mean, they're all... Okay, here it is. The Birdie May is 7. That's the youngest, but Maxie is 14. Ace is 12.
2: So Maxie's the babysitter.
4: Correct.
2: When anything goes wrong,
1: I don't even know if the seats were together. I mean, at this point, they may be in different sections of the plane for all I know.
4: They are all on the same plane,
1: right?
4: Which is not that big.
2: Right.
4: So not a huge deal. There are only so many seats in first, so maybe they weren't, there weren't any available.
1: Certainly possible, especially it's a last minute booking.
4: As a non-parent, this is reason 9,212 that I could not have kids or would not be maybe the best mother, because I'd be like, bye, y'all can sit by the bathrooms.
1: Yeah, I would have no problem.
4: I don't care.
1: My next door neighbor was telling me recently, because they're from Ohio too, and they're flying back to Ohio, and it's going to be her son, who I think is just turned 4 years old.
2: Mm-hmm.
1: It's going to be his first flight ever.
2: Aw.
1: And they have decided to fly first class. And I'm like, no. That boy doesn't need to, that's going to be his expectation from now on.
4: Yeah, you can't.
1: He needs to be in coach. He needs to have that experience.
2: Well, if they want him to have the experience, the parents should sit in coach as well to teach him that.
1: Yeah.
2: But some parents aren't like that. Hey, if you got the money, do it. Jessica's mom is old school. She was like, no, the kids need to learn that you don't get what we get. We're the adults. You're the children. I think that's the lesson that Jessica Simpson's mom wanted to teach those kids. I will say Dave has flown first class with me. She probably was 6 or 7 years old. But she's a well-mannered kid. And I'm not saying just because she's well-mannered, but that was the first and only time, because it costs too much.
1: Right.
2: And kids need to understand, you need to keep them kids grounded. And you know what? I'm talking coach, by the toilets, all the way in the back.
1: Yes.
4: But you would leave them. You would leave your kids and sit up front?
2: Absolutely.
4: Okay.
2: And I'd go check on them or whatever. Or if there's ever a problem, you know, come get mom. You know, the curtains are closed. Just knock real light, you know, knock a little bit. See, and they'll let you through. No, but I would
1: there's somebody trying to get into the wrong section. Can you go back there and take care of that?
2: I just can't get over Nick being catty like that.
4: See, I'd love it. I would have been catty too if I was his. If my ex was on a plane doing those sort of things. Absolutely. But still, I would do the same thing.
2: I mean, he might as well have DSS on the ground waiting for them.
0: Think they're right? Think they're way off? 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
1: Hefty, hefty, hefty.
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1: We were talking about food you love in the South, right? You're from another area, or maybe you grew up here and it's just your favorite staples. And when you go out of town or you talk to a friend that isn't from here, they're like, wait, what is this?
2: Yeah, or when they come, you're like, this is what you need to have.
3: Oh, absolutely.
1: So for me, it was chicken bog. And also boiled peanuts. Those, when I moved here, I was like, oh my gosh, like what a dream. When I first tried them.
2: Really?
1: So good. I know you're not a boiled peanuts guy.
2: I get if you grew up with it, but coming into it and liking boiled peanuts, like, nah. I don't know.
1: I love them. I love them.
3: Boiled peanuts.
1: I don't
3: peanuts.
1: Care. Like from a gas station, from the side of the road.
3: Well, I don't know about all that now.
1: You've never had gas station boiled peanuts?
3: Never. No.
2: Or a truck on the side of the road, like a food truck kind of thing where they set up. That's the only, I didn't think you'd get them anywhere.
3: No, because my people are from here. So either my grandma would make them, my aunt would make them, and then we had them. My mom would get the raw peanuts and bring them home, and she would make them for us. Okay. So I've never had them from the side of the road before.
2: So you've only had them from family, basically.
3: Basically. Or if somebody bought some, and like, here, you want to try some. Yeah, but like,
2: so
3: for me proper,
2: from the side of the road, you just didn't know
3: I just
2: they
3: don't know
2: the
3: where
2: side.
3: They came from, and I didn't ask.
1: If they come in a plastic bag,
3: side
1: with
3: road.
1: Like a twist tie on the top, side road.
2: Yeah, okay. It probably wasn't your aunt or your grandma.
1: Oh, so good. But then I was thinking about more Southern foods that I love. Fried green tomatoes.
2: Yes. I love fried green tomatoes.
3: I don't like hot tomatoes.
1: That's true. You
3: don't. Yeah, I don't.
2: Oh, I was like, they're not spicy? I was like, oh, no, I get what you're saying.
3: Yeah, I don't like hot tomatoes.
1: Mm-mm. And another one that I have a complicated relationship with, I think it's because I don't fully know how to say it.
3: Oh.
1: Benny wafers. Yeah, those.
2: Yeah, those are good.
1: I like them, but they're hard to explain to people, right? Like, they're sweet, but
3: wafer,
1: not sweet.
3: Cracker.
1: It's like a cracker, but kind of not like a cracker.
2: Yeah.
1: It's a little savory.
3: It's
1: and
3: different.
1: It's got like a hint of a, I don't know, like sesame, because that's.
3: Yes.
2: Yeah, it's made from sesame.
1: You know, so it's just one of those odd things to try to explain.
3: They go really well with a good scoop of ice cream.
1: Really?
3: Yes,
2: I've never done
3: the
2: ice cream.
3: Mm-hmm. Very good combination.
2: Just sit and eat some Benny wafers and just
3: like
2: go
3: popcorn
2: to town.
3: Again, right?
2: Mm-hmm.
1: From our text line, let's see. We've got tomato pie. That was one of the suggestions.
2: I've never had tomato pie. And again, that's
1: like
2: hot tomatoes. I guess you could get them. It could be cold. Like you get apple pie, like it was cooked, but now it's cold again.
3: Mm.
1: Not for Tanya. The first time I had a tomato pie, I fell in love. Like it was
3: really?
1: One of those things. Somebody had brought it to me. It was my birthday. And they were like, I was having a little gathering. Mm-hmm. And they came over and brought a tomato pie. And I was like, what is this madness? And then I hid it from everybody after I took a bite because I was like, nobody else can have this.
3: Does it taste like pizza?
1: No. No. Yes, no.
3: Yes, no.
1: Yes, no.
3: Okay, 6-7.
1: It's 6-7.
3: Okay.
1: Then we got a text message saying, when my mom makes stewed chicken wings with sautéed onions and peppers.
3: Yes, hands to God, yes.
1: What, tell me, I don't even know what a stewed chicken wing is.
3: It's basically chicken with gravy, but it's
2: so
3: like
2: eat it
3: simmered.
2: With a fork and a knife then?
3: Well, I mean, yeah, if you want to be proper, but you pick that thing up with your hands.
2: Well, I mean, if it's covered in gravy, logistically challenging you to just pick up with your hands.
1: But you literally boil it. Like,
3: well,
1: so
3: no,
1: instead
3: not,
1: of frying it?
3: It's not
1: it?
3: Boiled, it's stewed, which you pan sear the chicken, and then, you put all the things, fixings in it, just like smothered pork chops or something like that.
1: Okay.
3: And it's a gravy to it. But you eat it with your hands, like you eat it over rice.

0: gravy?
1: It's so good. Y'all never had stewed chicken before?
0: I've never heard of it.
2: Not stewed chicken wings. I think that's the part that threw me off, was the stewed chicken wings.
1: So good.
0: I don't understand stewing. Well, I don't eat anything that's on the bone other than ribs.
1: Oh, that's true. But I mean, you can make it without it, but it's not the same.
2: I will say this. The end part of the text message said, "Whoo, Jesus, I'm 34 years young and that thing still has me in a chokehold."
1: Stewed chicken and the second day is so good.
2: Trayvon says the Low Country boil is the best thing that God gave the South.
1: I never had that either.
0: I was kind of surprised the other day that didn't come up. I would think you've never had Low Country boil.
1: Remember, I don't like to work for my food. Got crab legs in there. I don't do all that.
0: Oh, you don't do crab legs? I guess I didn't realize
1: it's too much work.
0: Because there's shrimp in there. And
1: it is.
0: Potatoes.
1: You got to peel the shrimp. I'm a gnome. I need my shrimp already peeled. I'm a diva when it comes to seafood.
0: Now, corn is on a cob. Do you eat corn on the cob?
1: I don't even eat corn on the cob.
2: What?
1: Okay, stop. It's not about me. There's a lot of I don'ts in Tanya.
2: Well, finally, Caitlin said Hoppin' John's, which I agree completely.
0: Yeah, that's a good one.
2: Black-eyed peas, rice, all done together, Southern style. Yummy.
0: You know, yesterday we had a little breakfast here, a little celebration thing here at the radio station, and I was talking to one of our brand new employees, Roland, who is our graphic designer, makes the graphics for our website and things like that. And he walked up to the table and he looked and he said to me, he's like, "Okay, well, I've never had shrimp for breakfast before." And I
1: "What?
0: Oh, you're not from here." He's from Phoenix. He's never even heard of shrimp and grits. So that was his first experience yesterday.
1: Did you get his take on it, or you don't know how
0: he
1: felt?
0: I didn't circle back. I need to follow up with him
1: today. Well, if he doesn't show up for work, he didn't like it.

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1: A couple of things going on West Ashley. One is an accident at Wesley and St. Andrews Boulevard. The other is a road closure due to road construction, Main and Savannah Highway. Be your eyes and ears on the roadway. Call us 972-1152.
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1: He has been named the king.
2: The king?
1: The king.
3: I believe you don't get named, you get crowned.
1: Crowned, excuse me. He got crowned the king. I don't know who crowned him, but this is word on the street. Is this who this man is?
3: Okay.
1: Now, I have never seen a billboard like this before. And normally, there are a couple of billboards that I'm like, you know what? That is great marketing, and it'll make you chuckle just a little bit.
2: Remember when that duck thing happened?
1: Yes.
2: There was the duck on the billboard, and it just kept like floating around, and people were like, what is
1: the
2: duck
1: about? We didn't know what it was. This one, you know, absolutely.
3: There was outhouse water back in the day.
1: I remember that. Well, this one, there's no mystery.
2: Okay.
1: I was coming down 26, and I was like, what am I seeing? So I see this man. He's sitting on a throne. He has on his crown, and it says that he is the vasectomy king.
2: Oh, okay.
1: I was like, okay, that's interesting. But you know, you're driving, so you got to pay attention to the road.
2: Sure.
1: But then I glanced at the phone number, 833-KING-VAS. So you can't not remember the number, right? And I was like, that is some clever marketing. So now I go to his page, and the reason why he is here, he has an office in Greer, South Carolina, but they're expanding.
2: Of course they are. When you go, he's the king.
1: Right.
2: Tanya.
1: I had to go to the website. So as soon as you go to the website, there's like a little pop-up that slides over and says that we are expanding. So they're going to have locations in Columbia, Charleston, and Asheville, North Carolina.
2: Okay.
1: I was like, this is some great marketing. So you don't need a referral. This is for the men out there. And even the ladies, if you want to talk to your man about maybe him doing this, no referrals needed. You can use your health savings account if you'd like.
2: Okay.
1: You do need a pre-visit requirement. So
3: yeah, you got to go in and be like, hey, you know,
1: this is what I want.
3: This isn't like a, hey, we're going to get it done on Tuesday and on Thursday. We're gonna
1: really want to talk to make sure this is what you want to do. But I had never seen it. It was so bright. I saw it yesterday and I was so excited to see it again this morning because I just think the marketing is wonderful. And for him to name himself Kang of something, I'm like, if you can be king, why not be king of that?
2: I love it.
1: You know?
2: So I'm here for it.
1: We talked about the ducks. We talked about the outhouse water. Are there any billboards that you've seen lately or in the past that just make you chuckle and you just want to go past it like again and again and again?
2: You know, I will say Jeff had some really good,
1: Jeff Cook, he did.
2: Real estate billboards when he was like, oh, did the three little pig or did the big bad wolf get your house down? I got you. Call me. Right? Like,
1: very clever.
2: But I love it. And I will say my favorite is not actual billboards. It's when the fast food restaurants with their little billboards that they have on each one.
3: Oh, with the signboards.
2: Signboard, when they go to war with each other, those are my favorite.
1: Oh, those are the good ones.
2: Those are my favorites.
1: You know, outside of billboards, church, you know how they have the churches and in front they have like the little display or little wording or whatever. Some churches are quite clever with that.
2: Yes. Right.
1: Like, you know, if you sinned on Saturday, come see me on Sunday. It's just like those little things that really crack me up.
3: There's one actually. So we have in Summer's Corner, they have like a small signboard that'll be like, you know, whatever, we're doing food trucks on Tuesday and different things like that. But then somebody has started a Facebook page.
1: Oh, no.
3: Where they have basically, they'll take a picture of the real sign, but then they'll change what's on there and put something snarky like, you know, pool's closed again, you know, need to keep a diaper on your kids, different things like that. So that's...
1: They do that?
3: Oh, yeah, yeah. It's its own Facebook page, and it's just people posting all these snarky signs about the neighborhood.

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17: 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We got some clouds today. A high of 86. Next tide is high at 12:58. It is 70 degrees. 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
21: 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Gerald's Tires and Brakes. 843 traffic.
22: 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Still working that same Savannah Highway and Main. One lane is closed. 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
1: It is Thursday, May 21st, and this is what I am loving today. Let me start with Craig Conover from Southern Charm. He has released a children's book. Now, he's known for his Sewing Down South, the big flagship store that he has downtown where he makes his pillows and does the things. But he is writing or has written a children's book. It's called Patchwork. So it's along the same lines of the sewing.
2: Right. Theme.
1: And they said they developed a book that's fun for adults and kids alike. And there's lively illustrations. There's Easter eggs. Eggs on each page and a good life lesson hidden in a fun story. So everyone that orders it, at least the pre-order, is going to also get a patch that either says be brave, like B-E-E. So I'm guessing there's like a B theme to it. Okay. Be kind or be you, which is the story's message of courage, kindness, and being yourself.
2: Oh, that's cool. And you get a little patch to sew on your jacket or whatever.
1: Mm-hmm. I love that he is doing this. So Patchwork, it is coming out soon. Craig Conover, his new book. Second thing I am loving today, let me talk about this lip gloss. I'm very celebrity influenced right now.
2: What a change for you.
1: Formless Beauty. This is Jenny McCarthy's line.
3: Oh, wow. She has a line.
1: Yeah, she has a makeup line. And, you know, it's always her and Danny or Donnie Wahlberg that, you know.
2: Yeah, it's not her and her brother-in-law. That would be weird.
1: That would be weird. It's her and her husband, Donnie Wahlberg. And they always like post on their on the account. And one day I saw it and I was like, that lip gloss looks fire and I want to try it. So I bought it and I got the like bright pink color. I have to tell you, it is so good. It's not sticky, but it's moisturizing, but it still feels like there's something on there.
3: Right.
1: I love that we're going back to a gloss as opposed to the matte.
3: Lip.
1: I like the gloss better.
3: Yeah, the matte is drying.
1: It's drying. And as you get older, like matte is great for kids, but as you get older and you're getting the lines in your lips, that matte is not forgiving.
3: It shows everything.
1: Tell you. So okay. Let's go.

0: toss it up, ladies of a certain age. Formless Beauty, definitely worth it. And you have to order it from the website, formlessbeauty.com, I believe is what it is. And then the third thing I'm loving, and this is what I wanted to get to so bad, y'all. I love Love on the Spectrum. It is one of my favorite shows on Netflix. Uh-huh. They've had multiple seasons, different iterations of it from Australia to UK to here. And one of the guys, Tyler White.
1: The show is people on the autism spectrum.
0: Correct.
1: Dating, right?
0: Dating. At first, they meet with a dating coach.
2: Right.
0: And they go out and experience going on dates and what it is to be respectful on those dates, you know, consent, all of those things, like make sure keep the conversation going. Honestly, these coaches could work with everybody in the dating world.
1: I would say, yeah, it's one of probably the only dating reality show that seems like it has actual like morals and
0: and
2: Summer House. That's it.
1: I'm sure it doesn't.
0: There are
1: so that's not a dating show.
0: But there are couples on there that have gone on to have really long term relationships. Abby and David. Now they did just split, which made me very sad. But they were together. I know.
1: You can't just casually drop a bomb like that.
0: I know, Jay.
1: My gosh. They did split. I'm gonna need a minute.
0: It broke my heart. Especially with their love. She was the original songwriter on the show and was even nominated for, I think it was a Grammy or one of the big awards.
2: Right.
0: Okay. As a best song in a series, right?
2: Oh, nice.
0: And so cute. But Tyler White, he is the country boy. And he loves Madison. And he and Madison are together. They're engaged. They are living their best life.
1: Sweet.
0: And the cutest, right? But he wrote a song. It was always his dream to be a country singer. And he sings on the show all the time. And he has a good voice.
2: Right.
0: Okay. And he always says, oh, yeah, baby. Like, that's his
1: catchphrase.
0: Yes. And so he wrote a song called Oh, Yeah, Baby. And it's actually good. Y'all give it a listen. Oh.

0: This was his dream. He said it was a dream come true being able to record a country song, and it's his debut. Oh yeah, baby, you can go get it wherever you get your music from. But I love this. Let's support good old Tyler White in his endeavors. I love this. And if you want to link up to the three things I am loving, head to mix959.com.
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1: Do parents have the right to post about their kids online? Should there be an age where the kid gets to veto what gets shared?
2: Oh.
1: 843-375-0959. I say this because I was with a friend of mine who has a teenage daughter.
2: Mm-hmm.
1: She's 17. Still in high school.
3: Yeah.
1: She's going into her senior year next year.
3: Right.
1: Okay. And she was making comments because her mom was like, oh, let's all get a picture and we'll post that we're at dinner and blah, blah, blah, blah. And she was like, I don't want to. And she kept kind of making side comments about like, mom, like quit posting me on Facebook. Like, I don't want to be there. Stop sharing my business.
2: Oh.
1: She didn't say it like that. It wasn't disrespectful.
3: Right.
2: And this is even just that we're out to dinner, not like.
1: Correct.
2: You and know, then Katie had a hard day yesterday because her boyfriend broke up with her. Not even getting into all that.
1: And you know what? Let's call her Katie just so we can give her a name.
2: Okay.
1: Katie. But I do know, because I am friends with, obviously, the mom on social media, she does post everything about Katie, including those things like, oh, Katie didn't do great on a test. What should I do to help her? You know, should I get a tutor? Should I get this?
3: Right.
2: Yeah.
1: And this has been going on basically her entire life. I didn't realize it bothered Katie so much.
2: Yeah,
1: I didn't realize it was a problem for her, but I could tell while we were sitting there, she just kept getting more and more uncomfortable about the things. And it's not always bad. Sometimes it's bragging, you know, it's Katie made the dance team. I'm not going to say what it is just because I don't want to share their business.
3: Right.
1: Sure. But you know,
2: or like you said, something innocuous, just we're out to dinner and she's one of several people in the picture. Even that at this point is bothering the teenager.
1: And she doesn't like it. Right.
2: Yeah.
1: And listen, I live in a very sharing world.
3: Right.
1: So I share all the

0: time, everything, all of my business. So I don't have a problem with it. And if I did have a kid, I would probably do the same thing.
1: Yeah.
0: And when they're younger and they can't speak up, obviously, or don't realize the impact of it, but she's embarrassed by it. She is embarrassed that she's her business
2: she
0: feels is
2: she has
0: everywhere.
2: No privacy, no life of her own.
0: Right.
2: Yeah, I get that.
0: And you could tell that it was bothering her and her mom, who I love dearly, and I know there's no malintent of posting. She's just proud of her daughter and loves her daughter and wants to share all the things that's going on. And, you know, when Katie went to one of the dances, the formal or the prom, I forget which one, you know, she posted pictures and, oh, look at my beautiful daughter.
2: You gotta post the prom.
0: Well, of course, but again, it's everything. You know, her and her boyfriend, Henry, just celebrated 6 months together. You know, I mean, it's constant posting. Do kids have a right to say, Mom, I don't want you to do that. Dad, I don't want you to do that.
1: I thought I sat in this alone because of what I do for a living.
0: Okay.
1: Now, I've been 20 years deep doing morning radio.
0: Correct.
1: And my I had to talk about my life. I was a mom. So that was my label, if you will. So being a mom, I had four kids.
2: Right.
1: So growing up, when my kids were growing up, I could tell, even at a younger age, they were pretty frustrated because I would talk about them and then either a teacher or one of their friends would come up and say, oh my God, your mom was talking about. So they would come home and be like, Mom, what did you say about us today?
2: Right.
1: I'm like, how could you not listen? It pays the bills. It keeps the lights on, right?
2: Yeah, right.
1: And that's fine. But I would literally say when they all turned about 17, 18, 19. Dave really didn't, it didn't bother her because she was already away. But the other three, I cannot talk. You don't see me post anything about them.
0: You really don't.
1: They shut it down.
2: Really?
1: One of them just came to visit in April before he even landed. He was like, Mom, I'm coming for a visit. Do not post on social media.
2: Yeah.
0: Wow.
1: It hurts my feelings a little bit because they've done some things that they've accomplished.
0: You're proud of.
1: I'm proud of.
2: Things,
1: they don't want, they're like, we don't want to be, we don't want to be involved. Like, they literally said, Mom, don't post because we don't. And you see them, they're very light on social media. They're not on it a lot either.
0: Right.
1: And I think it's because I've scarred them.
0: Right.
1: From all the posting and all, like, they, people who know my kids and they've listened for 20 plus years, they know my kids.
2: Yeah.
1: And my kids are like, we don't know those people. So could you please stop posting? So I did. I don't like it, but especially,
0: you're respecting their wishes.
1: I mean, I get pictures of my grandson all the time, which, by the way, he's doing really well, but I just look
0: at
1: the pictures.
0: Don't give any updates, girl. You'll get in trouble. No.
1: But I look at the pictures. I'm like, oh my God, people would love this picture of him. I can't post it.
0: 843-375-0959. Have your parents ever posted anything, you know, that's been embarrassing or too much? Are you the parent that does it? Do you feel bad about it?

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2: Good morning. You're on with Tanya, Brooke, and Jay. What is your name and where are you calling us from?
3: Hey, my name's Teresa. I'm calling you from West Ashley, just in traffic. And
2: you sound defeated already.
3: Oh my god, I'm like, it is 7:30 in the morning and this is the conversation we are having about posting on social media. Let me share my thoughts. And okay. I'm just like, I'm waiting to call, waiting for you guys to be like, here's the number, call. Okay, first things first, if she is a 17-year-old teenager and she's not liking it, then she can choose to, like, block her mom so she doesn't see it and she's not irritated. I have learned, I'm an adult, that you can't change people. If the mom wants to post things, the mom gets to post things. Or don't tag the daughter because everybody already knows who the daughter is. So, like, leave the tag out or something like that. And I'm just like, they're easy fixes. You know, when I get upset with friends on social media and I don't like what they're posting, I snooze them for 30 days or I end up, you know, maybe unfriending them just so I'm not irritated anymore. Mm-hmm.
2: I totally hear what you're saying.
3: It's an easy fix to so that I'm the one that's not irritated because I can't change people. This day and age, people are extraordinarily opinionated. And you can't change any people if they don't want to change.
4: Does the daughter not have a right to privacy of her own life? It's like saying, you know, hey, mom, stop going to the neighbor every day and talking about what's happening in my life. Shouldn't the daughter have her own agency?
3: She should, and she, you know, things like that. But you have to be able to learn as you grow up that you can't always make people do what you want. It's a learning curve.
2: And I will say this about the blocking thing. Yes, as an adult, I totally understand that. But she's not even, Katie's not on Facebook. She don't do Facebook. She's on Snapchat, all those other things. Right.
4: Like, right.
2: So it's not the seeing it part. And I have been one of the perpetrators that's done it to her. I even did it the other day when this conversation ended up coming up.
5: Right.
2: I was like, Katie, girl, oh my gosh, tell me about, and again, I don't want to give too much because they do live here.
4: Yeah. But something I was like, that you read
2: it was
4: on
2: something
4: mom's
2: that
4: post?
2: I read that her mom posted. And I was like, girl, oh my gosh, tell me about XYZ. And she just rolled her eyes and was like, not at me, but was just.
3: So is she hearing more about what her mom is posting from other people or from her mom saying, oh my God, I posted this?
2: No, it's from other people. Yeah. Occasionally she sees it.
4: She doesn't get to break her own news when she goes and sees a friend. Guess what happened to me the other day? Oh yeah, I read your mom already posted that.
5: Look, at the end of the day, the problem for me is we want to teach our kids boundaries, but then you don't have boundaries. Yes. So that's the only reason. My kids can't come to me on anything else and say, mom, you can't do that. But for this, because I've said, you know what? Don't cross the line. I'm crossing the line by being disrespectful. So that's why I don't post anything about my kids.
4: Yeah. Especially now that they're adults.
3: I can see why she's getting irritated because I was thinking maybe the mom was sharing what she was posting. But when you're hearing it from the third party that's reading about it, that can get frustrating for sure.
5: And you know what I don't understand? Like some of these moms and some of these pages, and I know y'all think it's a small group of people in whatever page that you're on.
3: Probably not.
5: But when
3: it's
5: you start talking about your daughter's monthly and she needs to go to a doctor, that's so embarrassing.
4: Yeah.
3: You're so right. Oh my God, right?
5: And parents do it. I mean, the other day I saw one where the mom said the son had an STD. I'm like, are you kidding me?
3: Oh my God. Yeah, that's TMI. Oh man.
4: Yeah. Parents out here getting wild, sharing everything. Well, thank you, Therese. We appreciate the call.
3: Oh, yeah, absolutely. Have a great morning.
5: You too. Bye-bye.
3: Bye.
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0: 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They roll out the hits and laughs.
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0: point, the mom said something and wanted to take a picture. And Katie was like, "Oh, please stop, mom." And you could tell that she didn't want her mom sharing her business on social media.
1: Right.
0: And she does it a lot. There were a bunch of different references made throughout the conversation that you could tell she was just over it and wanted to have a little more privacy in her life. And is that okay for a 17-year-old? I mean, are you allowed to tell your parents, "I don't like it, don't do it"?
2: Yeah, set those boundaries.
0: We got a text message from Lisa. She says that social footprint follows you everywhere and employers are doing their due diligence and research prior to hiring. You never know what they're going to find that somebody else posted about you that might affect their decision.
2: Yeah.
0: She went on to say, "I'm so glad I grew up prior to this genre." And then Sarah said, "My mom always blasted my business on Facebook growing up. Every time I was sick, anything happened at school, sports, literally everything. It didn't bother me too much as a teenager, but now as a mom myself, I shield my own kids from social media and try to keep their lives as private as possible. The only thing that really gets posted of them is when we go on family trips. I just don't see the need to have everything that they're doing out there for everyone to see. I always say the ones who need to know, know."
1: Mm. Facts.
2: Well, you can also post. I mean, you can, when you post something, you can choose who sees it.
0: Correct.
2: You can restrict it to just family or whatever so that you have those memories.
1: Right.
2: But it's definitely something that I've thought about with radio and everything. It's part of the reason why I have, if anybody tries to follow me on Facebook, there's a Jay Shattuck Facebook page and there's a Jay Shattuck On Air Facebook page because I do keep them separate.
1: Mm-hmm.
2: But even I've sort of checked in is the best thing that I've, best advice I would give to the mom is I check in sometimes after the fact, like talking about Tristan being in Air Force basic training. Like
1: right.
2: I let him know that it happened. And then, but when I'm telling him, I'm mostly telling him to gauge his reaction.
0: Right.
2: To see if he has a problem with it. And so far he hasn't, but I'm always making sure I'm aware of it so that if he's like, "Yeah, I don't love that," I'm like, "Cool, then I
0: won't do it."
2: Right. Yeah, right. Exactly.
1: I, for my kids, the reason why I really stopped is because I felt like I had to ask for permission.
2: Right.
1: I knew that they didn't like it.
0: Mm-hmm.
1: And a couple of times I would ask, "Hey, can I post a picture, you know, of my grandson? Or can I just post a picture of, you know, what you're doing in life?" And I just got, I got tired of hearing, "Mom." Like, I was like, "You know what? It's not even worth the argument," because most of the people don't really know them, even though I've talked about them all their lives. Most people really don't know them. So like you said, the ones that need to know, they will know.
2: Yeah, absolutely.
1: Good morning. Is this Sully?
3: Yes.
1: Okay, so first of all, how old are you now?
3: Almost 16. Just gonna say that because that's fun.
0: Okay, you're almost 16. I know your mom will post about you because I am friends with your mom on Facebook.
1: Uh-huh.
0: Does it bother you or are you okay with it?
3: It bothers me a lot because she, like my friends will find her Insta or her Instagram or her Facebook and they'll follow it and then they'll look at the photos of me and then they'll like post them for my birthday or do all that weird stuff and it's really annoying.
2: Mm.
1: So you say it bothers you sometimes, and I know your mom is sitting right next to you. Have you ever expressed this to your mom?
3: Yes.
0: Now, mom,
2: that
0: you're
2: was emphatic.
0: Jennifer, I know you're there, mama. How do you feel about this?
3: I stopped posting so much. I'm more about the dogs now.
1: No. Okay, you moved on to the other babies.
2: The ones that can't complain and push back.
0: Yep.
1: Now, does it make you feel a certain kind of way that she expressed that it bothers her? Because I know you're a proud mama, just like most people who post about their children. You're proud. Did it make you feel a certain kind of way?
3: No, I actually understood. So I kind of stopped. And really, it doesn't matter who's proud of her as long as I am, honestly. And she knows that. So I don't really feel the need to let the 1,000 people know about her day-to-day interactions. But every once in a while, I'll throw one out there. Can I say what bothers me, though?
0: Yes.
2: Oh, okay.
0: Absolutely.
2: Yeah, let's turn it around.
3: So somehow, her Instagram is linked to my Facebook. So anytime she posts a story on her Instagram, it goes on my Facebook. So my Facebook has all these pictures of her posing at Waffle House or doing, duck faces and all kinds of weird things. And then my friends from high school are like, "Okay, really cute photos." And it's just,
1: oh, that's
3: it's
1: funny.
3: Awkward all around.
2: Okay, so it sounds like you're both at fault then somehow.
1: Yeah.
2: We need to get Mark Zuckerberg on to figure out how to split that all up.

0: up. I'm sure there's a setting we can change.
1: Oh, of course. Of course. Now, are you doing that to monitor what Sully's doing and putting on social media?
2: Yes.
1: Okay.
0: Which makes sense. Because like you said,
3: but now it's going to yours and all of a sudden it's
0: stop posting about me, but also all my posts are going on your page anyhow. That is, that's hard to defend.
1: Thanks, guys.
2: Yep. Bye.
1: Bye.
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1: I don't remember what it was, but I was watching something recently and they were doing the Would You Rather game.
2: Okay.
1: And they did the age-old superpower one. Would you rather have the superpower being able to fly, or would you rather have the superpower of being being able to be invisible?
2: Invisible, 1,000%.
1: Really?
2: 1,000% invisible.
3: Really?
2: Yes. Wait, oh, my gosh.
1: Just disappear if somebody comes around the corner and you don't want to see?
2: It's not even about that. Can you imagine all of the gossip? I love to eavesdrop. Oh. I love eavesdropping.
3: Yeah, but what about when people start talking stuff about you?
1: That's good. Especially when she wants
2: good.
1: To know.
2: Good. I want to hear it.
3: But then you have to come back and be like your proper self, and how you going to act then?
2: No, because then I'm going to say, I know what you said about me, and they're going to say how, and I'll say, don't worry about it, but I know.
3: Right.
2: And then I'll give them the exact quote, and then there's nothing they could do about it.
3: Oh, gotcha.
2: Geez. Oh, I'd love to be invisible.
1: Yeah, that one you got to keep secret, though. That's the problem. You
3: right. Fly.
1: Well, also, you might have to keep that one secret, too, because then people will be like, hey, can you take me to so-and-so? And that'd be no good.
3: I can't fly you on my back.
1: But I was thinking about sort of superpowers, like everyday superpowers that people have.
2: Mm-hmm.
1: And I was trying to think of what mine would be. And I was going through like different things. And I was like, you know, they can reach things on a high shelf. And I was like, that's not that great. And then I settled on what I think it is.
3: What's your superpower?
1: I am able to be comfortable with being uncomfortable. And that being physically and also, I guess, intellectually or emotionally.
2: Right. Okay.
1: So, like, physically, you know, and having to sit somewhere for a long time or be someplace in a situation where you're physically uncomfortable, or just those weird, awkward situations where you could tell everybody is like, I don't know what to do with this, and this feels really bad. I enjoy those. I love awkward, embarrassing situations because I just feel comfortable in them.
3: Okay. I do notice that even if a situation is tense or awkward, whatever, it doesn't faze you.
1: No.
3: So that's a good superpower. Like, even if it did, nobody would ever know.
1: Right, exactly.
3: So that's kind of good.
1: And the physical thing, because the part of what made me think of that is with our planning our trip to Hawaii, I realized the other day that we have a 4.5 hour layover in Detroit,
3: right.
1: At Detroit Airport. And I was like, and I don't have access to any of those lounges or fancy places.
2: Oh,
1: I would never even consider those. Even if, like, I've never been in any airport lounge
2: my entire life. That's the thing, Jay. You've never been, so you don't know what you're missing.
3: Right. No.
1: But

0: But I don't think
1: you don't even care enough.
0: I'll be fine. If I'm tired, I will lay on the floor in the middle of the airport. I don't care if I'm in people's way and people are like, look, that's weird that somebody's laying there. I don't care. It doesn't bother me. But also I think about like being on a plane. Like I endure it because I'm 6'7".
1: Right. You already understand.
0: So much physically, like nothing. Chairs aren't built for me. Planes aren't built for me. Buses, cars. I'm so used to always being uncomfortable that it has become a power. I don't know that it was one that I would ever pick. Like if they were like, if I was given the option of, you know, what,
2: which one?
0: Yeah. And again, the sort of everyday superpower, what would you want? I don't think I would have picked like just being able to endure and put up with that for a long period of time. And between my size and being in the military, right. I think those things combined.
2: Yeah.
0: And that's how I ended up with power. Just, I am comfortable in uncomfortable situations and places.
2: Huh. Interesting.
1: It really is. But I mean, to hear you say that out loud and to know who you are, I get it. I get it about you. A superpower for me. I mean, I would have to say, it has to be my memory.
2: Yes.
1: It has to be.
2: You really are so good.
1: I retain so much stuff up in this small skull of mine. I don't know how.
0: Brag that she don't have a big head. Also, no, she slipped in there.
1: No, because my family used to always say, you got the tiniest head. And like, I said this word before, but that occipital bone, they said if it protrudes, that means like you have great knowledge. And mine just protrudes. I'm not bragging, but I have a pretty nice occipital bone.
0: You do wear your hair up to show it off. Yeah. I'm noticing that right now.
1: But
0: that bone.
1: The memory thing, even sometimes when I'm talking to listeners, I can hear their voice. I'm like, oh, you're such and such. How are the kids? Whatever. Now, I don't always get it right.
0: Right.
1: Sometimes somebody has to refresh my memory. But for the most part,
0: especially
1: I remember
0: numbers.
1: Phone numbers. Oh, gosh.
2: Yeah.
1: I remember phone numbers.
0: I cannot do numbers.
1: Really?
0: Yeah. I don't remember numbers for anything. And you are,
2: She's
0: the numbers thing down. And not just math, but just remembering numbers. That was my biggest problem in the military because everything
1: was
0: had a nomenclature to it. And I was like, nope, not even going to try because it's not going to happen.
1: And, when I worked for Continental Airlines, everybody had an employee number. And I worked in the scheduling office and I had to account for 1,500 people on the ramp every day.
2: Wow.
1: So at some point, like I knew who's
2: you're like, oh, Jennifer 326914.
0: You could just pull it off like that? Really?
1: Like if they were regulars, like they would always come up or whatever, especially like the duty managers and the supervisors and stuff, I knew all of their employee numbers. They're like, you are ridiculous.
0: But so I figured out it's because of my size and the military background that created this superpower. What created yours, do you think? What was your Hulk getting hit with the gamma rays that made this happen?
1: I think it started when my parents used to like let me do the billing for them.
2: Yeah.
1: Mm-hmm. And I've always loved numbers, but I think when I started doing the billing for my dad's trucking company,
0: and you were like
1: a
0: teenager, right?
1: I was 10. They should have been calling people on me, on my parents at that point. But I did get paid. But yeah, I was 10 years old. I was sitting at a calculator doing numbers. Yeah.
0: 843-375-0959. What is your everyday superpower and how do you think you got it?

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1: Your superhero power.
2: Everyday superpower.
1: Every day that you use and how you ended up getting it.
2: Mm-hmm.
1: So for me, I think obviously being able to nap anywhere.
3: I hate that about you.
2: That is a super.
3: I'm so jealous.
2: Do you know why that is?
1: I think because I've always burned the candle at both ends.
2: Mm-hmm. Oh.
1: So when it's time for me to sleep, I take it in. You know, when I was younger and would go out and do events at night and then do the morning show, I would get 3-4 hours of sleep and still had to come in and perform and do things. And just in my life in general, I always overextend myself.
2: Even as like a kid, like I can imagine, because you were, you did cheerleading?
1: Cheerleading, pageants,
3: had plays
1: theater.
3: In the backyard. She had a stage.
1: You sang.
3: Disney Channel.
2: But as soon as you got on the bus or
3: the
2: in the car,
3: tired.
2: Boom, shut it down.
1: Done. I'm out.
2: So that when we got to where we were going, you'd
1: I was
2: you'd
1: ready
2: be able to
1: pop
2: it.
1: Back
3: and when,
1: up.
3: And when she says she falls asleep, it's instant.
1: Yeah.
3: Like, you, like I could be talking to her. Brooke, and I look, and so peaceful, like, it doesn't, it
2: like
3: looks
2: like she's been asleep for hours.
3: Like, she's sleeping beauty. I'm like, how are you asleep already?
1: Yeah, and I'm like,
3: I don't understand.
1: In my own little dreamland world, and it's great.
2: So Tanya's weird. Voice, there is equal parts envy and jealousy as there is just amazement and...
3: Because I've always had a hard time sleeping. Like, I don't sleep through the night ever. Unless
2: oh, really?
3: I'm sick, ever. I always wake. And sometimes I wake up every hour on the hour.
2: Yeah.
3: And to be in a hotel room with this one, and I'm like, you gonna wake up at any point? Like, no movement. She doesn't get up to go to the bathroom. Nothing. I don't understand it.
1: And I don't need, you know, Jay, you were saying your superpower is that you can be... You're comfortable being uncomfortable.
2: Mm-hmm. And for long periods of time.
1: You could sleep in an airport, whatever, you just lay down. I've done that before. I'll sleep on the floor in an airport. I can sleep like heads up, seven up style on a desk. I can, like, I don't need a bed for sleeping purposes.
2: Right.
1: As long as I can put my head on something.
2: Yeah, so you don't fall out. You can't do it like standing up straight. And,
1: no.
2: Yeah, you gotta keep your

0: falling over and hurting yourself.
1: And I always
0: because when you shut it down, you shut it down.
2: Oh, it's all the way off.
1: And I always have to lean. So like when people fall asleep on an airplane with their head just back, can't do that. Mm-hmm. Yeah. But if you give me a shoulder to lean on or the window, I can knock out quickly.
0: Maybe one of the neck pillow things.
1: Yeah,
0: something.
1: Yeah, I'm good. So that's one of my superpowers. The other is to make friends anywhere I go.
2: You do that.
1: Shout out to Johnny and Alice, my new besties from last night. They're in their late 70s from Mount Pleasant.
0: Last night? Where'd you go last night?
1: Bohemian Bowl. We just grabbed a quick little bite over there in Mount Pleasant, and they happened to sit next to us at the bar. They were the greatest couple ever. We talked about everything. His kids, grandkids. He was in the window business forever. I mean, listen,
2: the whole thing.
1: They were here for Hugo, and they stayed in their house, and they lived on like the Shem Creek area, the old village. Like from the old village, how many years ago when Hugo was here? And I was like, how was it? And they were like, actually, it was fine. The only thing we lost were a few shingles on the roof.
2: During Hugo.
1: That winter. Yeah, so they were fine during Hugo.
2: Yeah.
1: But that winter.
0: That winter was one of the worst winters in Charleston.
2: It was a storm.
1: And on top of that, because they lost the shingles on the roof, their pipes weren't warm, so they burst, and it was harder for them after the pipe burst. I'm telling you, I make best friends.
0: Well, I think it's more than, it's not just making friends, because, you know, I've made friends, but you make friends and then find out everything about them. Like, you know more about those people than I probably know about people I've known for 20 years. Yeah. And you met them one time last night. I wonder if when people come into Bohemian Bowl, if they look shy or uncomfortable, if they specifically, the staff guides them to sit next to you.
1: They're like, you'll stay by her. She'll make it fine. Yeah,
0: exactly. They'll stay for a while.
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1: When a local boy does good, but it comes to an end, I'm talking about Stephen Colbert.
2: Oh, yeah.
1: I've been watching all week, and normally I don't watch late night TV. I used to watch with my parents when I was younger, but it's just,
2: So what, like Carson?
1: Yeah, Carson Letterman. And Letterman and all, like back in the day, like Clockwork, my parents used to watch it every night. So I used to like the monologue and stuff like that, but I never really got into it again. Unless there's some actor or actress that's on there that I really, really love, I would watch it.
2: Yeah.
1: But this week, because Colbert is going away, tonight is his very last show.
2: Right.
1: Oh. And he is from Charleston, so it was like, oh, I got to see him. And I even got tickets to Colbert, but I couldn't go because because Mike had passed away, so I couldn't go to the show. So unfortunately, it's one of those things that I miss. But this week really has been a great week for him.
2: Yeah.
1: Like, it's been really exciting for him to do all the farewells and stuff. And I know tonight's gonna be real sad, so I'm probably gonna tape it because I want to watch. But he's had Oprah on there. He's had Jon Stewart. He had the Strike Force 5 on there.
2: Yeah, all the other late night hosts, which is something like you talk about when your parents watched, that didn't happen. There was the late night wars.
1: They were all enemies.
2: Now they've all been on each other's shows, which is wild.
1: And it's a good feeling to see all of that. You had like Jimmy Kimmel, Jimmy Fallon, Seth Meyers, John Oliver, who's on HBO. Mm-hmm. And basically they are called the Strike Force 5 because when there was the writer's strike, they did a podcast. And it was like, they just kept it going. This was in 2023.
3: Oh.
1: So last night he had Julia Louis-Dreyfus on there from Seinfeld. And, you know, Everybody Hates Christine and Veep. And she's just a funny thing. Here's the only thing about Stephen Colbert. And his wife has been on there several times. She is absolutely amazing. Just like I get a vibe from her. Stephen makes out with a lot of people on his show.
3: Does he really?
2: I don't know this.
3: I don't watch very often. Not because I don't like him. I'll see clips and things like that.
2: I think that's the thing. Yeah, I see clips and reels.
3: But TikToks. I don't watch late night because obviously our hours don't allow me to.
1: Right.
3: Because I go to bed early. But he's making out with folks?
1: Yeah. And I'm not talking like heavy making out or whatever, but like him and Nicki Minaj has something. Like they got a great chemistry. They flirt with each other.
2: Like she came out as a guest and he welcomed her?
1: Oh, more than once. Like
3: Are we talking tongue kiss?
2: He's behind the desk.
1: No, a peck. But even they're very flirty.
2: Very different things.
3: Back up. I know. Because Tanya's here starting rumors that Stephen Colbert is making out.
1: No.
3: That is making out is a tongue kiss.
1: That's what Stephen Colbert called it. He said no tongue. He didn't say that. He just said making out. They like to kiss him.
3: Okay. I would kiss him.
1: He's very charismatic.
2: Richard, what's his face on Family Feud back in the day or something?
1: Yes.
3: Okay.
1: Kind of like that. And it's just a peck, but it's the way in which they do it. Like I never really paid attention to it until last night because he had rattled off a couple of names that he had. And he says, I made out with a couple of people before. He rattled off a couple of names last time when he was on with the Strike Force 5.
3: Okay.
1: And then Julia Louis-Dreyfus comes on yesterday. And they just like look at each other with those eyes.
3: Oh, I love it.
1: And she was like, you wanna? And he was like, you wanna? And he was like, it's only us. Nobody else is here.
3: Right.
1: And then they kiss, right? Uh-huh. And everybody goes crazy. You think that's it. Now, I can't remember. Is his name Pablo? What actor? Superhero.
2: Pedro Pascal.
1: He was the next one.
2: Okay.
1: So he comes out.
2: He comes out.
1: And he looks at Steven, he's like, well, and Steven's like, you wanna? And then Pedro's like, nah. And then they kiss. I'm like, okay. So it's a running thing. But he will be missed, definitely.
3: Yes, he will.
1: And he's going to move on to bigger and better things, I am sure. But here's something very interesting. Byron Allen, who was a stand-up comedian, he now owns the Weather Channel.
2: He owns a Weather Channel. He owns a bunch of TV networks.
1: Very,
2: TV. He's trying to create his own network.
1: Oh, absolutely.
2: He tried to buy Paramount Plus. He was one of the first one that tried to buy Paramount before it went to the other group.
1: Right. Yeah. He owns 10.7% of the Starz network. Like, he's a billionaire. So he is going to replace Stephen Colbert. So starting tomorrow, he's going to do his Comics Unleashed whole thing
3: now
1: in
3: that
1: slot.
2: Like stand-up clips.
3: Stephen, like, passing the baton? Is he...
1: It's done.
2: No. It was he had nothing to do with it. Matter of fact, Byron Allen wasn't hired to replace Stephen Colbert. Byron Allen bought the time slot from CBS.
1: Correct.
2: He Damn, that's a boss move.
3: That is a boss move.
1: Exactly. But he had some very kind words to say about Stephen. And I feel this is true. He said he's a wonderful human being. He is a really good guy. He's a beautiful soul. And I think he's an American treasure. I hope that he continues to come into our homes. He deserves to be there. And I, like him, I think he's great. And I think the world of him. Yeah. That's something very nice to say about somebody who...
2: Because it's weird and awkward. But again,
3: and
2: he wasn't hired.
1: He wasn't. He didn't do anything wrong.
2: Right. It wasn't because of him that Colbert's show is ending. It was going to end anyhow because CBS has said it's too expensive.
1: They canceled
2: expensive.
1: His contract,
2: yeah. It costs more money than it makes. So, yeah, but it's kind of very telling about late night TV. Like you said, Brooke, you were never really into it. I watched Conan back in the day before he moved over to TBS.
1: Right.
2: That's about the only one that I ever really watched. And now it's just I see clips and reels and TikToks and that's it.
1: Yeah.
2: I wouldn't watch any of them.
0: From pop anthems you know. I want it. To the beats you'll have on repeat. Turn it up. 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
16: 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We got some clouds. Maybe some sun will peek out at some point.
17: Not some sun.
16: Some sun will peek out at some point. A high of 86. Your next tide is high at 1228. It is 77 degrees. 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
19: Gerald's Tires and Brakes, 843 traffic.
20: Still looking at backups and delays, 526 westbound on top of the Don Holt. The left lane is blocked. Wrecks at International and 526 westbound. I-26 westbound at Ashley Phosphate and the IOP connector at Rival Range. Let us know what you see. 97211.
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1: It is Thursday, May 21st, and this is what I am loving today. Let me start with Craig Conover from Southern Charm. He has released a children's book. Now, he's known for his Sewing Down South, the big flagship store that he has downtown where he makes his pillows and does the things. But he is writing or has written a children's book. It's called Patchwork. So it's along the same lines of the sewing.
2: Right. Theme.
1: And they said they developed a book that's fun for adults and kids alike. And there's lively illustrations. There's Easter eggs. Eggs on each page and a good life lesson hidden in a fun story. So everyone that orders it, at least the pre-order, is going to also get a patch that either says be brave, like B-E-E. So I'm guessing there's like a B theme to it. Okay. Be kind or be you, which is the story's message of courage, kindness, and being yourself.
2: Oh, that's cool. And you get a little patch to sew on your jacket or whatever.
1: I love that he is doing this. So Patchwork, it is coming out soon. Craig Conover, his new book. Second thing I am loving today, let me talk about this lip gloss. I'm very celebrity influenced right now.
2: What a change for you.
1: Formless Beauty. This is Jenny McCarthy's line.
3: Oh, wow. She has a line.
1: Yeah, she has a makeup line. And, you know, it's always her and Danny or Donnie Wahlberg that, you know.
2: Yeah, it's not her and her brother-in-law. That would be weird.
1: That would be weird. It's her and her husband, Donnie Wahlberg. And they always like post on their on the account. And one day I saw it and I was like, that lip gloss looks fire and I want to try it. So I bought it and I got the like bright pink color. I have to tell you, it is so good. It's not sticky, but it's moisturizing, but it still feels like there's something on there.
3: Right.
1: I love that we're going back to a gloss as opposed to the matte lip. I like the gloss better.
3: Yeah, the matte is drying.
1: It's drying. And as you get older, like matte is great for kids, but as you get older and you're getting the lines in your lips, that matte is not forgiving.
3: It shows everything.
1: Let me just tell you. So let's gloss it up, ladies of a certain age. Formless Beauty, definitely worth it. And you have to order it from the website, formlessbeauty.com, I believe is what it is. And then the third thing I'm loving, and this is what I wanted to get to so bad, y'all. I love Love on the Spectrum. It is one of my favorite shows on Netflix. They've had multiple seasons, different iterations of it from Australia to UK to here. And one of the guys, Tyler White.
2: The show is people on the autism spectrum.
1: Correct.
2: Dating, right?
1: Dating. At first, they're, you know, they meet with a dating coach.
3: Right.
1: And they go out and experience going on dates and what it is to be respectful on those dates, you know, consent, all of those things, like make sure if keep the conversation going. Honestly, these coaches could work with everybody in the dating world.
2: I was going to say, it's one of the, probably the only dating reality show that seems like it has actual like morals and
1: and
3: Summer House does
1: there are,
2: I'm sure it doesn't.
1: There are
2: so that's not a dating show.
1: But there are couples on there that have gone on to have really long term relationships, Abby and David. Now they did just split, which made me very sad. But they are together. I know.
2: You can't just casually drop a bomb like that.
1: I know, Jay. I know.
2: I'm gonna need a minute.
1: It broke my heart. Especially with their love. She was the original songwriter on the show and was even nominated for, I think,

0: it was a Grammy or a, one of the big awards as a best song in a series, right?
1: Oh, nice.
0: And so cute. But Tyler White, he is the country boy, and he loves Madison, and he and Madison are together. They're engaged. They are living their best life and the cutest, right? But he wrote a song. It was always his dream to be a country singer, and he sings on the show all the time, and he has a good voice.
1: Right. Okay.
0: And he always says, oh, yeah, baby. Like, that's his little catchphrase. Yes. And so he wrote a song called Oh, Yeah, Baby, and it's actually good. Y'all give it a listen.

0: dream. He said it was a dream come true being able to record a country song, and it's his debut. Oh yeah, baby, you can go get it wherever you get your music from. But I love this. Let's support good old Tyler White in his endeavors. I love this. And if you want to link up to the three things I am loving, head to mix959.com.
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1: This is a very layered story, and it's growing. We're getting new details coming in.
2: Every day.
1: Breaking news.
2: Okay.
1: It's not quite breaking, but yeah. So it started on last Wednesday's episode of Watch What Happens Live. Nick Lachey was on the show.
2: Yes.
1: Uh-huh. And somehow he came up, he was like, oh yeah, I randomly ended up on a flight. He and his current wife, Vanessa
3: Lachey. She's actually from, yeah. Vanessa Minnillo is her maiden name.
2: She's from here.
3: She's from the Lowcountry.
1: Mm-hmm. Oh, I didn't even know that. Well, they were flying from Hawaii back to L.A. He's sitting there with his wife, Vanessa, in first class and looks over and sees his ex-wife, Jessica Simpson, also in first class.
3: What are the odds, y'all?
2: Really?
3: Like, what are the odds?
2: Everything lined up that day.
1: Right? Of all the flights.
2: Wow.
1: Between Hawaii and L.A., I feel like there's a lot of... It's a six-hour flight. It's not terribly long.
2: No, right. It's not. But when your ex is on the plane with you, it's
1: it
2: a
1: makes
2: long
1: it longer.
2: Ride.
1: Yeah.
3: Exactly. All within the same first four or five rows.
2: Exactly.
3: Oh, yeah.
1: Well, he looks over and he sees his ex-wife, Jessica Simpson, her mother, Tina Ann Drew, and her, I guess now estranged husband, Eric Johnson.
2: Uh-huh.
3: Okay.
1: And he's like, oh, isn't this a family trip? I thought you guys were doing a family trip. Come to find out, all of her kids are back in coach.
2: Okay.
1: And he apparently was throwing some shade about it.
2: He thought that was a bad thing?
1: I don't know if he thought it was a bad thing. He just pointed out, he just thought it was interesting that Jessica, her husband, and her mother, all up in first class.
2: Right.
1: Jessica's kids back in coach.
2: Oh, Nick, come on. You really got to be that cat.

0: okay, here it is. The Birdie Mae is 7. That's the youngest, but Maxie is 14. Ace is 12.
1: So Maxie's the babysitter.
0: Correct.
1: When anything goes wrong, I don't even know
2: if the seats were together. I mean, at this point, they may be in different sections of the plane for all I know.
0: They are all on the same plane,
2: right,
0: which is not that big.
1: Right.
0: So not a huge deal. There are only so many seats in first, so maybe they weren't, there weren't any available.
2: Certainly possible, especially it's a last minute booking.
0: As a non-parent, this is reason 9,212 that I could not have kids or would not be maybe the best mother, because I'd be like, bye, y'all can sit by the bathrooms.
2: Yeah, I would have no problem.
0: I don't care.
2: My next door neighbor was telling me recently, because they're from Ohio too, and they're flying back to Ohio, and it's going to be her son, who I think is just turned four years old.
1: Mm-hmm.
2: It's going to be his first flight ever.
1: Aww.
2: And they have decided to fly first class. And I'm like, no. That boy doesn't need to, that's going to be his expectation from now on.
0: Yeah, you can't.
2: He needs to be in coach. He needs to have that experience.
1: Well, if they want him to have the experience, the parents should sit in coach as well to teach him that.
2: Yeah.
1: But some parents aren't like that. Hey, if you got the money, do it. Jessica's mom is old school. She was like, no, the kids need to learn that you don't get what we get. We're the adults. You're the children. I think that's the lesson that Jessica Simpson's mom wanted to teach those kids. I will say Dave has flown first class with me. She probably was 6 or 7 years old. But she's a well-mannered kid. And I'm not saying just because she's well-mannered, but that was the first and only time, because it costs too much.
2: Right.
1: And kids need to understand, you need to keep them kids grounded. And you know what? I'm talking coach, by the toilets, all the way in the back.
2: Yes.
0: But you would leave them. You would leave your kids and sit up front?
1: Absolutely.
0: Okay.
1: And I'd go check on them or whatever. Or if there's ever a problem, you know, come get mom. You know, the curtains are closed. Just knock real light, you know, knock a little bit.
0: See,
1: and they'll let you through. No, but
2: trying to get into the wrong section. Can you go back there and take care of that?
1: I just can't get over Nick being catty like that.
0: I would have been catty too if my ex was on a plane doing those sort of things. Absolutely. But still, I would do the same thing.
1: I mean, he might as well have DSS on the ground waiting for them.

0: Fitzgerald's Tires and Brakes, 843 Traffic.
1: Still looking at backups and delays, 526 westbound on top of the Don Holt. The left lane is blocked. Wrecks at International and 526 westbound. I-26 westbound at Ashley Phosphate and the IOP connector at Rival Ring. Let us know what you see. 97211.
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1: We were talking about food you love in the South, right? You're from another area, or maybe you grew up here and it's just your favorite staples. And when you go out of town or you talk to a friend that isn't from here, they're like, wait, what is this?
2: Yeah, or when they come, you're like, this is what you need to have.
3: Oh, absolutely.
1: So for me, it was chicken bog and also boiled peanuts. Those, when I moved here, I was like, oh my gosh, like what a dream. When I first tried them.
2: Really?
1: So good. I know you're not a boiled peanuts guy.
2: I get if you grew up with it, but coming into it and liking boiled peanuts, like, nah. I love boiled peanuts.
1: Like from a gas station, from the side of the road.
3: Well, I don't know about all that now.
1: You've never had gas station boiled peanuts?
3: Never. No.
2: Or a truck on the side of the road, like a food truck kind of thing? No. Where they set up. That's the only, I didn't think you'd get them anywhere.
3: No, because my people are from here. So either my grandma would make them, my aunt would make them, and then we had them. My mom would get the raw peanuts and bring them home, and she would make them for us. Okay. So I've never had them from the side of the road before.
2: So you've only had them from family, basically.
3: Basically. Or if somebody bought some and like, here, you want to try some. Yeah, but like
2: so you
3: for
2: had
3: me
2: from
3: proper.
2: Side road, you just didn't
3: I just
2: know
3: don't know
2: the
3: where
2: side.
3: They came from, and I didn't ask.
1: If they come in a plastic bag
3: side
1: with
3: road.
1: Like a twist tie on the top side road. Road.
2: Yeah, okay. It probably wasn't your aunt or your grandma.
1: Oh, so good. But then I was thinking about more Southern foods that I love. Fried green tomatoes.
2: Yes. I love fried green tomatoes.
3: I don't like hot tomatoes.
1: That's true. You
3: yeah,
1: don't.
3: I don't.
2: Oh, I was like, they're not spicy. I was like, oh, no, I get what you're saying.
3: Yeah, I don't like hot tomatoes.
1: Mm-mm. And another one that I have a complicated relationship with, I think it's because I don't fully know how to say it.
3: Oh.
1: Benny or Beanie.
2: Benny wafers.
1: Yeah. Those.
2: Yeah, those are good.
1: I like them, but they're hard to explain to people, right? Like they're sweet, but
3: wafer,
1: not sweet.
3: Cracker.
1: It's like a cracker, but kind of not like a cracker.
2: Yeah.
1: It's a little savory.
3: It's different.
1: It's got like a hint of a, I don't know, like sesame, because that's.
3: Yes.
2: Yeah, it's made from sesame.
1: You know, so it's just one of those odd things to try to explain.
3: They go really well with a good scoop of ice cream.
1: Really?
3: Yes,
2: I've never done the ice cream.
3: Mm-hmm. Very good. Very good combination.
2: I can just eat

0: in.
1: Sit and eat some Benny wafers and just
0: like popcorn again, right?
1: Mm-hmm.
0: From our text line, let's see. We've got tomato pie. That was one of the suggestions.
1: I've never had tomato pie. And again, that's like hot tomatoes. I guess you could get them. It could be cold. Like you get apple pie like it was cooked, but now it's cold again.
0: Mm. Not for Tanya. The first time I had a tomato pie, I fell in love. Like it was really? One of those things. Somebody had brought it to me. It was my birthday. And they were like, I was having a little gathering. Mm-hmm. And they came over and brought a tomato pie. And I was like, what is this madness? And then I hid it from everybody after I took a bite because I was like, nobody else can have this.
2: Does it taste like pizza?
3: No.
0: No. Yes, no.
3: Yes, no.
0: Yes, no.
3: Okay, 6-7.
0: Yeah, it's 6-7.
3: Okay.
0: Then we got a text message saying, when my mom makes stewed chicken wings with sautéed onions and peppers.
3: Yes, hands to God, yes.
0: What, tell me, I don't even know what a stewed chicken wing is.
3: It's basically chicken with gravy, but it's
1: so
3: like
1: eat it
3: simmered.
1: With a fork and a knife then?
3: Well, I mean, yeah, if you want to be proper, but you pick that thing up with your hands.
1: Well, I mean, if it's covered in gravy,
3: it seems
1: logistically challenging to just pick up with your hands.
0: But you literally boil it. It's not boiled,
3: it's stewed, which you pan sear the chicken, and then, you put all the things, fixings in it, just like smothered pork chops or something like that.
0: Okay.
3: And it's a gravy to it. But you eat it with your hands, like you
1: really?
3: Eat it over rice.
1: With
3: oh,
1: gravy?
3: It's so good. Y'all never had stewed chicken before?
1: I've never heard of it.
0: Not stewed chicken wings. I think that's the part that threw me off was the stewed chicken wings.
3: So good.
1: I don't understand stewing. Well, I don't eat anything that's on the bone other than ribs.
3: Oh, that's
1: anyhow,
3: true.
1: But
3: I mean, you could make it without stewing. It, but it's not the same.
0: I will say this. The end part of the text message said, whoo, Jesus, I'm 34 years young and that thing still has me in a chokehold.
3: Stewed chicken and the second day is so good.
0: Trayvon says the low country boil is the best thing that God gave the South.
3: I never had that either.
1: I was kind of surprised the other day that didn't come up. I would think you've never had low country boil.
3: Remember, I don't like to work for my food. Like they got crab legs in there. I don't do all that.
1: Oh, you don't do crab legs? I guess I didn't realize.
3: It's too much work.
1: Because there's shrimp in there. And
3: it is. You
1: got to
3: peel the shrimp. I need my shrimp already peeled. I'm a diva when it comes to seafood.
1: Now, corn is on a cob. Do you eat corn on the cob?
3: I don't even eat corn on the cob.
0: What?
3: Oh. Okay, stop. It's not about me. There's a lot of I don'ts in Tanya.
0: Well, finally, Caitlin said Hoppin' John's, which I agree completely.
1: Yeah, that's a good one.
0: Black eyed peas, rice, all done together, Southern style. Yummy.
1: You know, yesterday we had a little breakfast here, a little celebration thing here at the radio station, and I was talking to one of our brand new employees, Roland, who is our graphic designer, makes the graphics for our website and things like that. And he walked up to the table and he looked and he said to me, he's like, okay, well, I've never had shrimp for breakfast before. And I oh, you're not from here. He's from Phoenix. He's never even heard of shrimp and grits. So that was his first experience yesterday.
3: Did you get his take on it or you don't know how
1: he
3: felt?
1: I didn't circle back. I need to follow up with him
3: today.
1: Well,
3: if he doesn't show up for work, he didn't like it.
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1: He has been named the king.
2: The king?
1: The king.
3: I believe you don't get named, you get crowned.
1: Crowned, excuse me. He got crowned the king. I don't know who crowned him, but this is word on the street. Is this who this man is?
3: Okay.
1: Now, I have never seen a billboard like this before. And normally, there are a couple of billboards that I'm like, you know what? That is great marketing, and it'll make you chuckle just a little bit.
2: Remember when that duck thing happened?
1: Yes.
2: There was the duck on the billboard, and it just kept like floating around, and people were like, what is that duck about?
1: We didn't know what it was. This one, you know, absolutely.
3: There was outhouse water back in the day.
1: I remember that. Well, this one, there's no mystery.
2: Okay.
1: I was coming down 26, and I thought, I was like, what am I seeing? So I see this man, he's sitting on a throne, he has on his crown, and it says that he is the vasectomy king.
2: Oh, okay.
1: I was like, okay, that's interesting. But you know, you're driving, so you got to pay attention to the road. Sure. But then I glanced at the phone number. 833-KING-VASS. So you can't not remember the number, right? And I was like, that is some clever marketing. So now I go to his page, and the reason why he is here, he has an office in Greer, South Carolina, but they're expanding.
2: Of course they are. He's the king.
1: Right, I had to go to the website. So as soon as you go to the website, there's like a little pop-up that slides over and says that we are expanding. So they're going to have locations in Columbia, Charleston, and Asheville, North Carolina.
2: Okay.
1: I was like, this is some great marketing. So you don't need a referral. This is for the men out there. And even the ladies, if you want to talk to your man about maybe him doing this, no referrals needed. You can use your health savings account if you'd like.
2: Okay.
1: You do need a pre-visit requirement. So
3: yeah, you got to go in and be like, hey, you know,
1: this is what I want.
3: This isn't like a, hey, we're going to get it done on Tuesday and on Thursday. We're
1: really
3: want
1: to talk to make sure this is what you want to do. But I had never seen it. It was so bright. I saw it yesterday, and I was so excited to see it again this morning because I just think the marketing is wonderful. And for him to name himself King of something, I'm like, if you could be king, why not be king of that?
2: I love it.
1: You know?
2: So I'm here for it.
1: We talked about the ducks. We talked about the outhouse water. Are there any billboards that you've seen lately or in the past that just make you chuckle and you just want to go past it like again and again and again?
2: You know, I will say

0: Jeff had some really good,
1: Jeff Cook. He did
0: real estate billboards when he was like, "Oh, did the three little pig or did the big bad wolf get your house down? I got you. Call me." Right, like I,
2: right, kind of cheesy, very clever,
0: but I love it. And I will say, my favorite is not actual billboards. It's when the fast food restaurants with their little billboards that they have on each one.
3: Oh, with the signboard.
0: When they go to war with each other, those are my favorites.
1: Oh, those are the good ones.
0: Those are my favorites.
2: You know, outside of billboards, church, you know how they have the churches and in front they have like the little display or little wording or whatever. Some churches are quite clever with that.
0: Yes. Right.
2: Like, you know, if you sinned on Saturday, come see me on Sunday. It's just like those little things that really crack me up.
3: There's one actually. So we have in Summer's Corner, they have like a small signboard that'll be like, you know, whatever, we're doing food trucks on Tuesday and different things like that. But then somebody has started a Facebook page.
2: Oh no.
3: Where they have basically, they'll take a picture of the real sign, but then they'll change what's on there and put something snarky like, you know, pool's closed again, you know, need to keep a diaper on your kids, different things like that. So that's...
2: They do that?
3: Oh, yeah, yeah. It's its own Facebook page, and it's just people posting all these snarky signs about the neighborhood.
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5: Daryl's Tires and Brakes, 843 Traffic.
6: Another check of the roadways. We've got a wreck downtown, Charlotte at East Bay, West Ashley, Savannah Highway at Main, as well as Savannah Highway near Carrillo Street, and Dorchester at River Bluff Parkway. You can be our eyes and ears on the roadway. 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

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What up, y'all? It's Ellison, and man, my fiance Devin is upset that she showed me the crash because now I'm obsessed with this whole crash situation, and I've watched every documentary that has to do with it. And she said I'm obsessed. I'm just interested. I know.

0: heading back to the days of Tamagotchis, Beanie Babies, and Furbies. Charleston's hit music.
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I love this time in the Low Country. It's concert season, and Teddy Swims coming to the North Charleston Coliseum on Wednesday, June 10th. That's coming up. 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

0: when handsome men come in the building, we don't know how to act right.
1: 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She sits where she can see people who walk past.
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1: So Brooke was like, oh, who was that? This hue of brown walked past our door. I couldn't see. Jessica and Savannah from Star 99 bring him back. Oh, have you met the girls? I've never seen Brooke move faster.
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Lots of traffic issues today. North Charleston police asking drivers to avoid the area after a train collided with a vehicle earlier this morning. Major road closures and delays. Also, there was a gas leak on Savannah Highway, also creating some delays.

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Hey, it's Ellie Roll, and here's what's new on TV today. Big night in late night television. The Late Show with Stephen Colbert. Finale. His last show on CBS tonight, 11:35. Go watch him. He's from James Island.

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What up, y'all? It's Ellie Roll. It is about my time to get on out of here. Enjoy the rest of your Thursday, because you know what? Tomorrow is Friday and a big Memorial Day weekend to follow. Enjoy it. Joe's up next.

Fort Sullivan stood their ground. Palmetto logs absorbed the fire. The British retreated, and Charleston helped spark a revolution. Join us as we honor the United States semi-quincentennial, celebrating the resilience that built our nation. 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

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Sun and clouds will be in the upper 80s for the rest of today. Tomorrow and Saturday, same deal. Next low tide will be at 6:49.

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1: So Brooke was like, oh, who was that? This hue of brown walked past our door. I couldn't see. Jessica and Savannah from Star 99 bring him back. Oh, have you met the girls? I've never seen Brooke move faster.
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Yo, we've got a lot of excited Lowcountry seniors ready to graduate. Somerville High will be on Saturday. Also, Ashley River and Fort Dorchester next Wednesday. James Island Charter High School and Early College High. 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
4: Now, for the Gerald's Tires and Brakes 843 Traffic Center.
5: Accidents now being reported, 526 West at Exit 16, 1422 Fort Johnson Road over on James Island, 26 westbound, as well as the Ashley River Bridge north headed into downtown. We also have Dorchester Road at Trump Street. See anything else? 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

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Sun, clouds for tomorrow and Saturday will be in the upper 80s. Morning showers for Sunday, then clearing 83. Next low tide will

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2: K-Love back in your 843 Traffic Center. Accidents now being reported in front of the Allegro Charter School of Music, Circle K at Meeting in Calhoun, downtown Charleston, Rivers at Cosgrove, and Bohicket Road at Donnelly Lane. We're still working 1422 Fort Johnson Road over on James Island, Ashley River Bridge north headed into downtown, and Dorchester at Trump. See anything else? Call us, 972-1150.
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Hoping that you win the big trip. Harry Styles in New York City at Madison Square Garden. I have the Styles in the City keyword ready to go in just a few.

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4: Into the 4 o'clock hour, and accidents are now being reported. Frontage Road, in front of the Social Security Office, Tobias Gadsden. 440 Folly Road, and that's in front of the T-Flower Skin Care and Ralph's Barber. Sunflower Market on Durant Avenue, and Donward Circle at Clovewood Street. Still working accidents, the Ashley River Bridge northbound and 26 West. See anything else? Call us, 972-1152.
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Mix 95.9 weather for Daniel Island and Wando. Sun and clouds, upper 80s for tomorrow and Saturday. Sunday morning showers, then clearing 83. Sunny for the holiday on Monday. Going to be a great weekend, except for those scattered showers here and there. The next low tide will be 6:49.

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mix. 95.9 weather for Goose Creek and Hanahan. Sun and clouds, upper 80s tomorrow. Sunday, also Saturday too. Sunday morning showers, then clearing, 83. The next low tide, 6:49. And Teddy Swims, who will be at the North Charleston Coliseum on Wednesday, June 10th. Here he is.

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0: The USA turns 250 this year, and the story of freedom runs right through the Lowcountry. 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
1: Now for the Gerald's Tires and Brakes 843 Traffic Center.
2: Cruising toward the 6 o'clock hour, several accidents being reported at this time. 526 westbound at mile marker 14. 526 westbound at the Don Holt Bridge on the upslope. Park West Boulevard at North Highway 17. The Regatta on James Island, 1755 Central Park Road. Walmart on Lapson Road. Lambs Elementary on Dorchester, as well as the Sunoco on Dorchester, as well as Brentwood at Dorchester and Lee, and Highway 78 at Lapson Road. 972-1150.
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3: Into the 6 o'clock hour. Accident now being reported. Fort Johnson Road at Seaside Lane over on James Island. We're still working 526 westbound at mile marker 14. Highway 78 at College Park. The Regatta also on James Island. 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Chisholm at Belvedere. And Savannah Highway at Colburg Road. 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
1: This is your Mix 95.9 low country weather for Charleston and West Ashley. Tomorrow and Saturday, got sun and clouds, upper 80s, maybe some morning showers on Sunday, then clearing 83. The next low tide, 6:49. Sabrina.

I'm Joe. I gotta go. Thanks again for making me a part of your day. Have a great and safe night. And Party Marty is joining you at 7. Here's One Republic. I wanted to play this before I leave. 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

0: when handsome men come in the building, we don't know how to act right.
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1: So Brooke was like, oh, who was that? This hue of brown walked past our door. I couldn't see. Jessica and Savannah from Star 99 bring him back. Oh, have you met the girls? I've never seen Brooke move faster.
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5: Into the 6 o'clock hour. Accident now being reported. Fort Johnson Road at Seaside Lane over on James Island. We're still working 526 westbound at mile marker 14. Highway 78 at College Park. The Regatta also on James Island. 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
5: 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How many times have you gotten up in the morning, your neck's killing you? You are like, man, that pillow is the worst thing. And then you say, I need to go get a pillow. And you go to a big box store.
3: That's exactly what I've done.
5: And you don't know what pillow is right for you to help your pain go away. Well, guess what? You come see us. I have about 16 different types of pillows in the store. We're going to fit you for a pillow. First and foremost, we're going to find the right fit for your body shape, how you sleep, and the type of bed you're on. Now, here's the cool part. Loaner pillow for a day, really, you're not going to know. We let you take it out for 10 days. And in 10 days, you're going to find whether it fits you and works for you or not. If it does, great. But if it doesn't, we'll go to the drawing board. We'll find out why that one didn't work, and we'll find a better fit for you.
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1: All my previous jobs, they were different, pretty much corporate. 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